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Jack, you're going to stand there owning a fireworks stand and tell me you don't have any whistling bungholes, no swing splitters, whisker biscuits, honky lighters, whisker do, whisker don't, cherry bombs, nifty daisies, with or without the scooter stick, or one single whistling kitty paper?

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1: Last year, I had back pain radiating down my right leg. 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I could barely walk and had to stoop over when I did just to take pressure off the spine. 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Then I thought of all of you and how much more devastating this type of injury could be for you. My life stopped. I now feel your pain. Just know at Morgan & Morgan, we got your back. I understand. Morgan means more.
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1: Good morning, and welcome to East Tennessee Now, a weekly public affairs program featuring some of the people and organizations that make our community such a great place to live, work, and raise a family. 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
2: My name is Frank Murphy. Thank you for listening to East Tennessee Now, or maybe I should say mi nombre es Paco, because today we welcome Pedro Tomas, who is the president of Ola Hora Latina and the head of the Ola Festival coming up on October 10th. Welcome, Pedro.
3: Thank you. Thank you for having me here.
2: Well, first of all, was I even in the ballpark when I said mi nombre es Paco?
3: Yeah, I think you were. You can always go like me llamo.
2: Me llamo.
3: Me llamo Paco.
2: Oh, I like that better. Me llamo Paco.
3: Yeah.
2: All right, because that's Paco, I think, is like a nickname for Francisco.
3: For Frank. Yeah, Francisco.
2: Oh,
3: yeah,
2: good.
3: Yeah. See, I have a tree that's named like that. So you're like, they're called tocayos in Spanish, like when you have the same name with somebody else.
2: Oh, yeah?
3: Yeah. So you're a tocayo with my tree.
2: All right, well, let's talk then right up front about the details of the Ola Festival, because we're going to mention that multiple times during the interview, mm-hmm. so we can make our plans to join you at World's Fair Park on October 10th, which
3: yes.
2: is a Saturday.
3: Right. This year, we're going to go to just one day. It just gets really complicated with volunteers and our vendors with the 2 days. So we're going to try again. We had to do it a couple of years ago due to another event in the city. But we're going to go on just Saturday and just be there all day so mm-hmm. people can come out whatever time it is.
2: Starts at 11 a.m.
3: At 11 a.m. and we go all the way to like 10 p.m. So truly the last part is just like really like a salsa party.
2: We should mention there is free parking available.
3: It is on the 11th Street parking garage.
2: And is that the section of the park then that I'm thinking of that is right immediately adjacent to 11th Street?
3: Exactly. But that's not the entrance, Frank.
2: Oh, where's...
3: Yeah, the entrance will be over by the...
2: Amphitheater?
3: By the amphitheater, exactly.
2: Okay.
3: Yeah.
2: Because this is the part when the city put this together, they gated and fenced that area.
3: Yes, which makes it really, really nice because especially with the children... It's, you know, we have an enclosed, and there's only like two entrances. So it's quite safe, you know, to see, officers in the front gate and the vendor gate especially for children.
2: And over time, the city has been directing more and more of our wonderful festivals to that area. Because, I mean, they spent all that money to make it nice.
3: Oh, yeah.
2: You know, you've got the hardscape where you can put the various food trucks and vendors.
3: Mm-hmm.
2: And, of course, I was thinking about, you know, the Asian Festival goes there now. The Festival on the 4th goes there now. New Year's Eve goes there.
3: Well, they did a beautiful job. And in one side, they have all this area that is just, I'm not going to say concrete, but it's kind of like really beautiful blocks.
2: Yeah.
3: And that's actually where our main stage is on that side.
2: It's like paving stones.
3: Yeah.
2: But they did that so the stage wouldn't sink down into the mud.
3: Yeah. Like it used to, yeah.
2: Like it used to, yeah.
3: Yeah, so we'll have, food and craft vendors and, children's activities. And we have two stages full of, again, dance groups from flamenco to salsa to the Aztec dance, which is just a really fantastic, this group with all the feathers and all of that and the bells and that.
2: And some of the best cookies I ever got in my life were at the Ola Festival years ago.
3: Okay.
2: I think it was in either the Regus parking lot or Market Square. But the problem is I didn't pay attention. So I can't remember from which country they came. I want to say Argentina, but I might be wrong.
3: It could be. It could be.
2: Well,
3: it would grow in a little bit.
2: Yeah.
3: So, the food is amazing. And you'll find some bakers as well. We have one that just joined us from Puerto Rico that I saw them at the International Festival for the Children at the Children's Museum in Oak Ridge. And they were just fantastic. So I'm very excited to try those desserts again and cookies and stuff. But mainly the food is just amazing. We have about 12 vendors right now. I'm sure in the next 2.5 weeks, we're going to have more. They're coming in quite quickly. And from Cuba to Spain to Puerto Rico to Venezuela to Colombia. We have just a plethora of things. Of course, Mexico, our neighbor.
2: Yes, so many great options and so many great countries represented.
3: There's so much great food.
2: Now, I remember the Parade of Nations. So tell me about that.
3: Yes, the Parade of Nations is done every year, and everybody represents in costumes and with the flag and with a sign coming in all the way. We gather at right outside this year. Has to be from the amphitheater because it's under reconstruction. And then they come in through the front and come down the center of the festival to the stage. And then we just hang out there. That's one of my favorite times of the festival because everybody's just together. Just like our motto says, we are one America, somos una America. And the colors that are just popping, not only from the flags, but the costumes, it's just totally, totally an amazing moment.
2: Yeah.
3: Especially just seeing it, you know, once we're the first ones in the golf cart opening, you know, the parade. And by the time I get down there and I turn around and I see, you know, all those countries coming down the center.
2: Where do the participants even get the authentic clothing? Do they have to have it shipped in from the motherland?
3: Or they make them themselves? There's a lot of, artists that do all of that, you know, talented people because they're just beautiful. And I'm like, how much fabric did you have to get for
2: a lot
3: that?
2: Of frills in some of those dresses.
3: Yeah.
2: The vendor booths that sell handmade crafts, these beautiful, you know, jewelry and all sorts of things that you can buy at the Olaf Festival.
3: Yeah.
2: Also relates to making the costumes.
3: Yeah. And also let me reiterate that we accept only handmade, original, authentic vendors. So that if you're getting something, it's going to be something that was not mass produced. It's going to be something that's, you know, truly there.
2: Which reminds me to ask you about Louise Mandrell, but we'll get to that in a moment.
3: Oh, my goodness. Yeah. Bring it on. She's like my sister anyway. So.
2: But I wondered about your personal history, Pedro Tomas, of getting to the Olaf Festival because you're a showbiz guy.
3: Yeah, I came from Cuba and I went to New York and I studied in New York. I studied went to Fordham University at Lincoln Center and then my dance classes and all of that. And then I had the opportunity to audition for Opryland USA, which is not in existence anymore. And I went to Nashville.
2: So from Fordham, you're a Fordham Ram. And an Opryland guy.
3: To Opryland guy. And it's a funny story, if I may say it.
2: Please.
3: Right? So, like, I'm told that, you know, I've only been here in the United States for like 8 years or 7 years in like the New York area. And when they called me, well, you know, we want you to work at Country Music USA. And I really thought it was like a tribute to America at that point. I didn't really, because I didn't know country music at that point in that area. When I got there and, you know, the director and we meet with the cast and they said, well, let's go and see the set. And we walked over there and I saw this like kind of barn with like
2: bays. Like hee-haw.
3: Yeah.
2: So were you...
3: And I was like, well, I don't know about this.
2: So what was your field of expertise? Did you say, was it music, dance, or costume?
3: Musical theater. Okay. It was like what I was doing.
2: Teaching how to put it all together, singing and the dancing.
3: Right. All right. So from there, a couple of years after my last year at Opryland in 83, I joined Louise Mandrell. So then, you know, it just evolved from there and, you know, to just a backup singer to the lead dancer and partner with her and on and on and on. And we got bigger and then we got more dancers and all of that. And we, you know, she and I had started kind of going with costumes and what concept, you know, just what are we going to do that? And then on top of that, we also brought my mom in, who was a great seamstress. And also beadwork. And so she worked with us, especially when we opened here at the theater in 97.
2: So that's how you got from Nashville to Pigeon Forge.
3: To Pigeon Forge, yeah. 1997, Louise opened the theater, Louise Mandrell Theater in Pigeon Forge. And we were there for eight years, which was, you know, the most magical years because we actually didn't have to tour. So we sat in one place where we were able to really be creative and bring on amazing costumes and big production to supporting the amazing entertainer that she was.
2: Oh, she is. She is, of course. Yeah. I'm just thinking about the people who click on this episode specifically to hear about the Olaf Festival.
3: Yeah, and then
2: 10 minutes in, we're talking about Louise Mandrell.
3: So then after she, you know, when she was, you know, I was getting older and I'm like, well, this kind of, you know, it's hurting to do two shows a day and, you know, 6 days a week. And I was like, why don't I go back to school and finish what I started at Fordham, which was a double major with Spanish literature and theater. So I went back to UT.
2: Uh-huh.
3: And finished my bachelor's with that, with both
2: Spanish literature
3: and theater. Yeah. And then I had 21 hours of grad hours with the theater department. Mm-hmm. And I did get my master's from in the Spanish program.
2: Oh, congratulations.
3: Yeah, thank you. And then after that, I got hired. And I was like, hey, this is great. Of course, I have to get involved with the theater department over there. So I did some shows, and it's a great family as well at Clarence Brown.
2: Oh,
3: so,
2: yeah. I just went recently to see a production.
3: Oh, yeah. Dial M for Murder?
2: Yes,
3: yeah, it was wonderful. Yeah. So then I became part of the board of directors, too, over there. I did my last show there was in 2018. But going back when I was being mentored by one of the teachers at UNT, we got together. It was like, hey, Pedro, there's a Ola Festival. And I was like, oh, my gosh, that's wonderful. So like you said, it was the first time that I saw it down at Regas parking lot.
2: Yeah.
3: They started this as like an art exhibit at Borders, just to show some art in Borders Bookstore that was like out west for
2: Yeah, it was and then from
3: there
2: from the
3: they did it again at a church parking lot, and then it evolved to there, and then
2: so I mean that makes sense to me if I think about the Hispanic and Latino culture that's very strong at churches.
3: Yeah,
2: at my church they're already selling tacos and tamales to raise money for Our Lady of Guadalupe, which is not until December 9th, So they're already planning, or December 12th, excuse me.
3: Well,
2: I was thinking of St. Juan Diego. But
3: he's it just December stays 9th. Together.
2: Yeah.
3: There's many of them, yeah.
2: December 12th, but you know what I mean? That's a huge celebration with parades and flowers and all the things.
3: Yeah.
2: So I can see how the church community would want to grow that into the popular culture as well.
3: Right. And Ola, actually, when it started, Ola Hora Latina was actually just Ola Hora. Ora,
2: what does that mean?
3: Hora Latina Hour.
2: Okay.
3: So it actually was Bible study along with discussions about culture.
2: Oh, so it was like you get together for an hourly meeting.
3: Right. And then, just like four ladies did that as a start. And then they started bringing artists and community members. Luis Velasquez, who was the original creator of the Hispanic Chamber of Commerce, the old one. I believe there's a new one now. And it started to grow from there, and they started doing, I think one time they did like a block party somewhere. I've got to get with the original, because I really want to get everything archived.
2: Right, because the organization has changed and grown, and you came in at a time when they needed your help.
3: Well, yeah, I was part of the board of directors, and then one day I walked in and somebody congratulated me. Congratulations, Mr. President. And I was like, okay, I have a lot to learn now. This is like doing another master's degree.
2: I've been on a couple of boards and it happened to me twice. They made me president. And I thought, I'm never, ever going on another board again.
3: Yeah.
2: If you keep showing up for the meetings, you're like, that guy, make him the president.
3: But it's been lovely. It's been a wonderful experience. It's been a tough experience. But you learn so much, and the more you learn one year, the easier it gets the next year.
2: Sure.
3: But you're always learning new things.
2: Especially as the president, you find you really are the lowest ranking member of the board. Everything that falls through the cracks lands on you or your desk.
3: Yeah. So I did come in as president in 2016.
2: Okay.
3: And we were already by that time at Market Square. The reason they got to Market Square, we want a little story.
2: Yes.
3: It was the following year that after I went with my friend to Riga's parking lot.
2: Just as a spectator.
3: I was going the next year.
2: Oh, sure, yeah.
3: So I was like, boom, boom, boom. And it was like raining heavily on our way there. And I was like, I'm going anyway. It's going to stop. Well, it was like a deluge of water coming down in Knoxville. And they had to actually kind of cancel it.
2: Yes.
3: Well, later that afternoon, the city of Knoxville said, hey, It's getting sunny. If you want to go, you can bring some food vendors or so. Do something, at least do something at Market Square.
2: Wow.
3: And that's how it actually began at Market Square until we outgrew
2: yes.
3: Market Square. Because we were tight, man. By yeah. In 2019, when we were there, it was so tight. You know, the Parade of Nations were like single file getting through to get to places. So then, you know, talking to the city and, you know, where to, and of course, this amazing venue at the Performance Lawn of right. Wells Fair Park.
2: It's a wonderful place for events.
3: Yeah, and being what they did, being fenced in, mm-hmm. we're able actually to, like, this time that we're doing it on Saturday, we're able to set up on Friday night.
2: Does that mean cerveza is involved?
3: Oh, yeah, cerveza is involved.
2: That's the other Spanish word I picked out of your video.
3: Yeah, we have Facebook. Eagle Distributing this year. Not that I want to do a commercial, but I'm very excited because we're going to be

0: children under 12 are free. And if you are a member of OLA, you can in free. So if you want to join OLA, which we would be very happy that you did, just go into our website, olaoralatina.org, and just find the memberships page. And that's, you know, it'll get you also to the invites to our Frutos Latinos at the Knoxville Museum of Art every year. Oh. And also to our Christmas get together at the end of the year to celebrate all the accomplishments that we've had.
1: So you also have to admit that $4 is probably one of the least expensive tickets for a fundraiser.
0: Right.
1: Because it is a fundraiser for the organization.
0: It is the only big fundraiser that we have. We do sell some imported crafts at our OLA gallery at the Emporium. And you know, that helps a lot with the scholarships and all of that we have for the artist, and that we have two competitions a year. One of them is students, and then our Frutos Latinos, which is a collaborative exhibit with, like, we had I believe 14 artists this time.
1: And they're competing for a cash scholarship?
0: Yeah, or we'll give the artists a certain amount of money for first, second, and third place.
1: Okay, so...
0: And the people that come into on that first Friday of September vote for their favorite. That way we don't have judges and there's like impartialities and all of that. So it's very, very fun. But we also have to take that, like, a week later over to the Knoxville Museum of Art. And it just... It was beautiful last night. We had the our Frutos Latinos event there. And, of course, again, members, you know, get invited to that. They get a little, you know, dinner. And they get to experience not only the museum, but our exhibit. And we give out the awards that night to the artists. Vendors are invited. Sponsors are invited. Members are invited. Our craft vendors. So
1: it makes sense. You have the voting on the first Friday of September, which is a big thing. The first Friday art walk in downtown Knoxville. It's not just
0: Olaoralatina.
1: It's many organizations, many artists and galleries are involved. But that first Friday in September is right before the start of Hispanic Heritage Month, which you've already explained it to me once as we were walking to the studio. But tell me again, why does it start on the middle of September, on the 15th of September?
0: On the 15th of September was the day that all of Latin America became, well, I'm not going to say all of them, most of the countries in Latin America got their independence from Spain.
1: Oh.
0: So that started on the 15th and 16th were the major days.
1: Because I remember from living in California, they always taught us that September 16th was Mexican Independence Day, not Cinco de Mayo.
0: Right, no, that's the Battle of Puebla when they went against, I think, Emmanuel.
1: French.
0: You know, the French. Napoleon. And King Emmanuel, like, they wanted to have a king. But anyways.
1: Right. So September 15th then is the start of the month. September 16th is specifically Mexican Independence Day, but many of the Latin American countries were freed from Spain.
0: September 15th through October 15th.
1: Oh.
0: So little by little, they all got their independence, which is also a beautiful thing. And to have actually the city proclaim it to... Every year it's a really, really a special time.
1: Yeah.
0: And it is proclaimed at the Frutos Latinos event at the Knoxville Museum of Art.
1: Which also explains why the OLA Festival has always been on the most convenient weekend in late September, early October. It kind of has...
0: You know why that is, right? Because we have football. We have...
1: Wait, what do you call football? I know what football is.
0: Football Americano. Okay. We have football Americano, and so we have to go by that schedule. We can't really have a festival because, you know, downtown is overwhelmed by Neyland Stadium and the activities, which is just amazing.
1: The garage would be full of cars. There'd be no place for people to park.
0: Right.
1: When we come down to the OLA Festival, we need the Vols to be out of town.
0: Yeah, but it's great because, you know, we have the event here and another event the following week and then a football game the following week and another festival. So I love that about Knoxville. It's just a vibrant cultural city.
1: Yeah, well, who are you rooting for in the World Cup this past year?
0: Spain.
1: Spoiler alert. Yeah. They won.
0: Yeah. I kind of think they did.
1: Wait a second.
0: It's only because of my ancestry. My grandfather was from Barcelona.
1: Okay.
0: So, and he...
1: Because we're talking about independence from Spain. I'm like, wait a minute.
0: I know, but I had to because...
1: You're like me rooting for

0: England. Why would I do that?
1: He was from Barcelona, so he migrated to Santiago de Cuba, which is where I was from. Uh-huh. So there's a connection. There's still some family members that we visit when we go to Barcelona. Yeah.
0: I'm playing.
1: I had to. Yeah. They would have been like bombing my phone.
0: Because the other team that was really good this year was Argentina. Yeah. They're always good.
1: Yeah. Yeah. Oh, yeah.
0: See, I don't know anything about soccer, except that my grandsons are now interested in it. They came to visit, and everything was, well, we can't go to Pigeon Forge because we want to watch the game. I'm like, what game?
1: It's more and more we're getting, more football stadiums.
0: Yeah.
1: Not football Americano stadiums, but football. Yeah.
0: Well, yeah, the brand new stadium in downtown Knoxville is built for soccer and baseball.
1: Right, yeah. And UT has a soccer stadium.
0: Very good teams, too.
1: Yeah.
0: All right.
1: Excellent.
0: So we're talking about all of the wonderful things. Actually, we're talking about the culture here in East Tennessee that supports the Ola Ora Latina organization. Mm-hmm. Pedro Tomas, you're the president and head of that. It all culminates really with this festival every year. But remind us of the other things that happen throughout the course of the calendar year that Ola Ora is involved.
1: Yes. First of all, we have a monthly exhibits at Casa Ola, where we call it.
0: And where's
1: where
0: that?
1: We have at the Emporium for the Arts.
0: Yeah. Okay.
1: Yeah. Downstairs to the right. It's a cute little gallery that we have there. And also a little store with all the, like I told you earlier, the little imported crafts that, through the sales of that, we are able to raise some money for our scholarships. And some of them are themed, some of them are not themed. For example, like in January, we take advantage of El Día de los Reyes Magos, the King Day, Epiphany, yeah. So then we have some children's little, kids artwork displayed, and at the same time when they go, we have a toy drive, and if the kids go and visit, they get a toy and they leave. In February we have the Corazones, bien, hearts, of course. So some of them are themed. In March, we had the student art competition. Mm-hmm. And, of course, they get, again, first, second, and third place. They get a little bit of money so that they can buy art supplies.
0: Is that the counterbalance to the September professional art
1: exhibit? Sort of. But you have the children's in January. Yeah. You have the students, which is like, we do like 14 through 20 years old. Mm-hmm. And then you have the collaborative frutos, so each one of them, there's no monetary, but there is, it's not a competition, but it's just an exhibit of children's.
0: I see.
1: Because we're giving toys to the kids.
0: Yes.
1: And so on and so forth. Then we have, of course, the big one, Frutos Latinos. And then it continues, because then we have the one in November for the Day of the Dead. And that's a big one for us. At the gallery, and we have various artists come in and display their work. And
0: Sugar Skulls?
1: Yeah, Sugar Skulls and all kinds of interesting things. So, and also we are also involved with the University of Tennessee with the students, and we promote, we actually sponsor that program because they have an altar competition. And of course they get extra credit, it is a really nice little thing. And of course, again, first and second place, Ola does give them a little bit of more monetary.
0: So how is that different from the student scholarship?
1: Because the student scholarship is done with us. We sponsor UT's the Spanish program, Day of the Dead at UT.
0: Okay.
1: It is a competition of altars, but it's done there at UT. We are just sponsoring so that we can actually give cash to the students.
0: Well, how does a student qualify for the normal scholarship?
1: For the regular one, they just call our office or email us, and then, we want to participate.
0: And then specifically for UT or Pellissippi or anywhere?
1: From anywhere.
0: Oh, yeah.
1: From anywhere. If you're 14 to 20 years old.
0: Well, what about like Fordham? Could somebody from Fordham
1: hey, airplane tickets are expensive and also shipping, for the artwork, of course. Our mission is to create bridges between, Hispanic and Latinx communities and the community at large. And we've had some just regular, not Hispanic, Latinx, but also you know, people from the community display exhibits. So we don't want to close ourselves. We want to serve the community so that we are one community, learning from each other. Yes, there's differences from the culture of Cuba to the culture of Bolivia, but there's a lot in common too.
0: Sure, yeah.
1: And the same thing. So the United States with, let's say, Costa Rica. So we're learning all from each other. Yeah. And yeah, there is a lot of differences between the Puerto Rican culture to the American culture, even though Puerto Rico is part of the United States as mm-hmm. a territory. Well, a free state. So it's just to bring us together. And
0: yes.
1: that's the nice. Main thing. Yeah, our main focus is to go, this is who we are. Come learn who we are. But we want you to be here so we can also learn about you.
0: Yeah.
1: Really, really, really. And that brings me to think. You just gave me an idea. I think we should have a clogging team come in and clog at the Ola Festival. You know what I mean?
0: Why not?
1: It's like, yeah. Yeah.
0: Yeah, that's fantastic.
1: I think that would be great. Why didn't I think about that?
0: Put on some mariachi music for the clogging.
1: Look what you did to me, Frank.
0: That's your showbiz cards
1: right?
0: coming back
1: yeah,
0: out.
1: I know.
0: The choreographer like, just
1: yeah,
0: came
1: yeah,
0: out. Yeah, that's
1: yeah.
0: good. Good. Well, we got only a minute or two left. Okay. Pedro Tomas, give us the commercial, the real hard sell
1: all
0: for
1: right.
0: the Ola Festival
1: yeah.
0: this year.
1: Ola Festival 2026 will be at the World's Fair Parks Performance Lawn on October the 10th from 11 a.m. to 10 p.m. Please come out. We have free parking at the 11th Street Garage. It's only $4 to get in and 12 years old and less. 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And if you're a member of Ola or not a member of Ola, become a member of Ola and you get for free.
0: Nice.
1: And you'll get a lot more other perks throughout the year.
0: That membership's what, like $20 or something?
1: It's 20 for individual. I think it's 30 for two. And you get two meals a year. So, you know, and a fun time. Yeah.
0: Lovely.
1: Yeah.
0: And yeah. the website?
1: The website is olaoralatina.org.
0: Fantastic.
1: Yeah.
0: And you can Google that as well, but it's a wonderful time.
1: Absolutely.
0: World's Fair Park, $4 to get in on Saturday, October 10th.
1: Oh, thank you so much, Frank. I'm delighted to be here.
0: Pedro Tomas, we're glad to have you here as well.
1: Thank you.
0: This is East Tennessee Now. My name is Frank Murphy. We'll talk to you again next time.
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7: 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People make mistakes, but medical mistakes are huge and often forever. If you believe your child suffered a birth injury or a misdiagnosis or mistake led to a loved one's death or injury, let our team of medical malpractice lawyers examine your case for free. No recovery, no fee. Morgan & Morgan, for the people.
8: 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Tennessee lawyer will handle Tennessee cases. 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
9: A bunch of songs in a row on Jack FM, both vague and accurate.

thought I dialed 867-5309. I was trying to reach Jenny, but I got this number and I got jacked.